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Yeah. 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

take my hand and come with me, because you look so fine that I really want to make you mine. 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Now you don't need

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Others yell at referees on TV while sitting on the couch in gym shorts. We just do this. 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
1: What was your most embarrassing visit to the doctor? 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

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We are

Some people paint. Others yell at referees on TV while sitting on the couch in gym shorts. We just do this. Nashville's Rock Station, 102.9 The

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1: 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There's a rabid cat in a Florida neighborhood, and it has bit like five people. It is crazy. And apparently, everybody's blaming the same people. A nameless, faceless person who feeds stray cats. Here's that weird sheriff.
2: People who feed stray cats mean well, but you're adding to the problem. Cats roam free. This one cat attacked five different people, three of them children, and attacked a puppy. They've got to go through some horrible shots, rabies shots, for the next period of time in order to make sure that they don't get that deadly disease.
1: Now, there were some, they were big bites, and that would suck.
3: Now they have McRabies.
1: It's his thing.
3: It is.
4: Right?
1: Now, if you... That's one of my all-time favorite clips. Now, if you've never seen the video that leads to that sound, a reporter is holding a cat, and it is obvious that that cat hates her while she is talking to the woman from, like, the Humane Society or the
5: about
1: shelter.
5: Adoption or something,
1: yeah.
5: Right?
1: And they're trying to show that we've got lots of cats to adapt. And that cat was fine until the reporter picked her up. And if you've ever been around a cat, you can tell when they don't want to be held.
6: Yeah.
5: You know when it's time to put them down. Put them down.
3: Yeah, this cat, that death roll.
1: This cat was making it very clear.
5: It was starting to do the low growl.
1: And so,
5: oh man, you better let go.
1: Like, this is a shortened version of the clip. You could hear the cat give warning shots.
5: Oh, but definitely. Do
1: you hear the moment where it goes the low growl and then, oh. That's when the cat smashed her in the face with claws out.
6: Ooh.
1: And that's why you then hear the reporter go,
4: right?
6: Oh.
1: It was bad. Bad, bad, very bad.
5: But kind of funny.
1: So in Ohio, it was back in, I think it was in late 2024, early 2025, in one small town. Do you know the town? Does it say? Maybe Dublin, Ohio?
3: Yes, Dublin, Ohio. Yeah, because of the name of the robot.
1: Oh, yeah, that's right. So they announced that they were going to have a police robot that would be out patrolling. This was the big announcement after they had let the community name the robot.
3: Ooh, it looks sleek and stylish.
1: Nice. To Riverside Crossing
7: we're
1: Park.
7: Introducing a police safety.
3: Very R2-D2 looking.
1: Very much so.
7: Robot in downtown
1: Dublin. A little Big Hero 8
7: next to you, yeah. It now has a name.
1: Let people vote. Bridgewalker, Dubbot, or the Dublin Defender. And people chose...
3: Dubbot.
1: Dubbot.
8: Of course. I am Dubbot, your friendly autonomous security robot.
6: I don't like that. I immediately became uncomfortable.
1: Right?
6: I want to kick it
1: now. You had a physical reaction.
6: Yeah.
7: Dubbot will patrol Riverside Crossing Park and serve as an extra set of eyes for our police officers. Thanks for voting and stay safe, Dublin.
3: Oh, it's bigger than I thought.
5: It's almost, yeah, it's man height.
3: Yeah.
1: Well, it debuted in summer of 2025. It has been fired in summer, well, just prior to summer of 2026.
3: Oh.
1: Dubbot cost the city $70,000.
5: Yeah.
1: Failed to catch a single criminal, issue a single ticket, or provide any video at all of any single crime. It was just out wandering around for a year, going back to its stupid Roomba base and doing even less than a Roomba. This thing didn't even vacuum.
5: Never could have seen that coming. Never could have imagined that it would be useless and wouldn't catch a criminal.
3: See,
5: it's, and what are you going to do? Stand around if it tries to write you a ticket?
3: Yeah, according to dub bot.
5: Yeah,
3: it's stories like this. I know that we have a ton of other stories about how AI and everything and robots are going to take over the world, but it's stories like this that make me feel like we're okay for a little while longer.
1: Yeah,
3: they don't quite have it dialed in yet.
1: Good old Dubbot was equipped with a 360-degree camera and an emergency call button that would connect you with a member of the police force. You know, if you were in the midst of being attacked, you could find the robot and say, help me, and then it would call someone else, which is only slightly better than yelling, someone call 911!
5: Yeah, at least let you crawl inside it.
1: $67,548. Now, they had planned to do two of them.
3: Two dub bots.
1: Which would have cost the city $128,000. But after seeing no results from the first one, they canceled the second one, and the company gave that they had to pay up front. The company gave them back $60,000.
5: Well, at least they gave them some back. But I mean, yeah, there are some definitely some scary robots on the way. But this one, seeing how it operated, it'd be I'm shocked that a teenager didn't put on a ski mask and run up to it with a can of spray paint and immediately just paint the the cameras on it.
1: Yeah,
5: and kick like, the how crap hard out would of that it. Be?
3: Yeah.
5: Not it'd be so easy.
3: Oh, dub bot.
1: Oh, always miss you. So Steve and I can't figure out if we had played this once before, but even if we did, which I don't think so, but also maybe, it says it's an introduction to 90s slang that someone did on a newscast in 1991. Now when in 1991, I would have been 18 and, pop culture was a pretty big thing when you're 18. And slang, that's like peak slang, right? When you're 18, that's about as good as it gets.
5: Yeah, probably. Yeah.
1: I don't remember hardly any of these being something people said. Maybe none. We'll see what you think for those who lived through the 90s.
3: Let's see what this cool dude has to say.
4: If you've stayed up with the times, you know that awesome or big time will get the point across as in, that was an awesome evening segment I just saw. Well, here are some other phrases you want to know if you want to be sure to sound hip in the 90s.
9: Yo, a greeting.
5: Yo, okay. Curb. Yo was on there. Yeah. Hip and big time.
10: Curb.
5: Yeah.
10: What's up?
9: Clutch the pearls. Said in amazement or disbelief.
11: Yeah. Well, you know he's married.
12: Clutch the pearls.
1: No one said it like that. Ever.
5: No, nobody said it like that. Yeah, clutching pearls or clutch the pearls, yes. But the way that...
1: But it's more of an internet thing. That happened more on the internet when referring to someone who overreacted.
9: Fucked. In the 80s, with it was just wasted.
13: I don't know how many I had, but boy, did I get fucked. I sure felt it the next morning. That was
5: never heard that one. Nope, never used
13: I've
5: that.
13: Ever done.
14: I hope you didn't drive home.
13: No way.
9: MacGyver. As in the
1: I
9: TV
1: do miss
9: show.
1: When you could wear a denim shirt with a tie. Those were the good old days.
13: No way.
9: MacGyver, as in the TV show where the impossible is often accomplished.
1: That one, yeah.
5: Yeah, you MacGyver.
13: I can't believe you got off that speeding ticket. What a MacGyver.
1: That's not how that went.
6: No.
5: I mean, that's not how you would say you MacGyvered something.
6: Did he come up with a tricky invention or creative solution?
3: Yeah, it's always like a stick of gum and a paper clip, and he was able to defuse a bomb.
5: Yeah, it's like if you had something in your house and it was busted and you fixed it with a paper clip, you go, yeah, I'm MacGyvering it, man.
1: Yeah. That persists now if you're of a certain age.
5: Mm-hmm.
3: What is this? Norville?
5: Norville.
9: Norville. To secretly undermine.
15: What? I can't believe you stole your job. You've really been Norville.
9: Black and Decker.
1: What is that based on?
5: I don't know.
3: Was that like a character or something?
5: I don't know.
3: Some show?
1: I don't have any idea.
5: No, nobody used it.
9: Black and Decker, or a real tough assignment. You get the analogy, right?
1: No, the only time Black and Decker was used in slang is if it was right before Pecker Wrecker about somebody who had braces.
5: Yeah.
15: This job is a real grind. It's just a Black and Decker.
9: Some phrases may be around forever.
16: Well, look, I gotta run. Peace.
17: Bye, Tom.
4: One last word for words of the 90s. You got to remember that hip slang changes rather quickly, so if you want to use any of these phrases, you better use them in a hurry. I mean, think of Bart Simpson. Cowabunga is dreadfully out of date, hardly out of style, and you don't want to appear bisotic, do you?
5: I don't know what that last thing was. But he was right. Cowabunga was out.
3: Yeah.
1: It was.
3: Yeah, don't when have was a cow, it man. 89,
5: 90,
1: for
5: 91.
1: About 30 seconds, maybe.
5: For a short period of time. In the early Simpsons, Cowabunga was a thing.
1: Is there slang you want brought back from your youth, Kelly?
6: I really liked Coolio. I like that. I like
1: Coolio. Maitland, I know you're pushing hard on the Cool Beans train.
10: I don't have to push hard. It's here.
1: Is it?
10: Wrapped at the station.
1: Steve, give us some rad BMX talk.
3: Oh, I always, it wasn't BMX talk, but I always liked the term lucky duck.
1: Lucky duck?
3: Yeah, that kind of went away.
1: That seems like it's from the early 60s.
3: I want to bring it back.
1: Lucky duck.
3: Lucky duck.
6: Yeah, what about you olds? What do you wish could come back? Free beer hoings?
5: Well, I mean, I've started using rad again, like the last few years. I didn't use it for a long time, but now I'm fully back on. Oh man, that is rad. Ooh, that is rad.
1: I have a small brain. Right. I probably didn't quit using any of them.
6: I know. I say dope all the time. I'm like, oh, that's dope.
1: Yeah,
10: you do say that a lot.
6: I say it all the time. Yeah,
10: I started saying
5: a dated one.
10: Homie more because of you too, Kelly.
6: Oh yeah, I say homie a lot.
10: Like my cat will get all up under my feet or something. And be like, homie, stop it.
5: Yeah. That one's back though.
10: It is.
5: Liam, yeah, Liam and his buddies like a couple of years ago. Like you know. They wouldn't like have a play date or whatever. They'd have a homie hangout.
10: Oh,
5: that's what they would call it.
10: Love that.
5: Yeah, that's what they called it. We're doing a homie hang. Yeah, so yeah, that was fun. But
1: I got yelled at by my twins as much as you get yelled at by your kids. They were going to hang out with a friend yesterday, both of them. And I said, hey, Kayla, remember their play date is this afternoon, just as a reminder. And they went, play date? What are we, in kindergarten? God, we're going to someone's house, Dad.
3: Going to hang.
6: Hanging with the homies.
1: Yeah. Mm-hmm. So hanging with the homies might need to. And they were right. That is, it's not play date anymore.
5: Mm-hmm.
6: Yeah, I'm going to steal homie hangout. I've always said homies to my nieces and nephews because I was a preteen and then teenager through the time I started becoming an aunt. So it was always like, what's up, little homies? And then any of my work friends that had kids, they were always like, oh, what's up, little homie, every time. I never look at a kid and don't think that that's my little homie.
1: It's just your thing.
6: Yeah.
1: And then you think, I want to push him.
6: Yeah. I shove my homies.
1: When someday if you were to write an autobiography, it'll be called Pushing Homies and Other Stories about Things That I Didn't Do or Did Do to Children, which is really going to be scandalous at first until people read it. Mm-hmm. On the way, what should we know about your dad? Give us a story. Give us something. This may be too broad. We'll see. But I think the audience usually comes through for us.
5: Usually.
1: That's on the way next. 1-800-947-3979. 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

0: 39-79 coming up in about an hour, right before trivia. We'll have another chance for you to win Holiday World tickets. We've been giving those away all weekend, getting you ready for the summer. It starts this Sunday. We're at 68 right now. We'll see partly cloudy 84 today, and then sun 90. Tomorrow we'll start the weekend buzz. 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

0: 877-99-3979. Jenny and Flint, what should we know about your dad?
1: He once took my dog's heartworm pill.
0: He took the heartworm pill?
2: How'd that work out?
1: He took the heartworm pill. It was summertime. He was setting up, well, he had taken her pill and set it off to the side on the table, set up all his pills, noticed there was a pill off to the side, slid it over in with his pills, took it, and then said, I think I just took the dog's heartworm pill.
0: What does one do if after you take a dog's heartworm pill?
3: Not get heartworms.
0: But that's true. Do you go, do you try to throw up? Do you go to the hospital? Do you read the box and go, it's fine?
1: He called the vet. Well, my mom did. My mom called the vet. The vet lost his mind. She called his cardiologist, and his cardiologist said he should be fine. He was fine. He had a doctor's appointment that day, and my mom didn't want him to go by himself, so she sent me with him. And she had called the doctor's office, and they actually had a box of milk bones sitting there with for him when he checked in.
3: he can safely eat a rodent for a short period of time.
0: Yeah, right? No ticks, no fleas. All right, thank you, Jenny. Heartworm. Oh, my gosh.
3: No problem.
0: That'd be what you could see why that would be like an easy sort of mindless moment, right?
2: Yeah.
0: You're just kind of paying attention. Mason joins us from Nashville. Hi, Mason. What should we know about your dad?
4: So, best thing about my dad was he worked three jobs to support me and my mom whenever I was a kid. And one of the things that he would do, since most of the time he was gone before I woke up and home after I went to bed, is he would pull out my Legos and build, you know, little structures, cars, planes, and stuff. That way, you know, as a kid, I'd wake up in the morning, you know, maybe not seen him for 3 or 4 days, but I would see the Legos that he had built. That way I knew that, you know, he was always home every night to, you know, be there at least.
0: And he was thinking about you.
2: That's pretty awesome.
0: That's a sweet story. That's a very sweet story. I should do something nice for my kids.
3: Yeah.
0: Mason, thank you, bud. That's very sweet.
3: Mm-hmm. Very sweet, yeah.
0: That's cool. You know what? That reminded me, there's a commercial. I don't remember I think it was for gum, probably. But where the dad would always fold the wrapper for the gum into like a little bird or into like a little airplane or whatever.
3: Like origami.
0: And he'd leave it for his daughter. And then, you know, they show him doing it over time. And you see her rolling her eyes. And, dad, I'm not little anymore. And then he's moving her off to college that day. And a shoebox falls out of the back and spills open. And it's all those birds.
5: Oh, she saved them all.
0: She saved all the birds. All those stupid paper birds. Before I am.
3: Now she gets aroused when she eats Big Red.
0: Yeah. That's what the moral of the story is. Find yourself a gal with daddy issues.
3: Yeah. Mm-hmm.
0: Big Red's her boyfriend.
3: Yeah. Can't explain it.
0: Before I was on like Wellbutrin and stuff, commercial like that would bring tears to my eyes. So I was.
2: Yeah. That still does bring a tear to your eyes.
0: No. But if I saw it the first time now, maybe. Maybe it would.
3: Tell us about your dad. Dial tone.
0: Charlie, what's something we should know about your dad?
6: Well, my dad is very highly accomplished in business, sports, and he even did some skydiving at one point. But his favorite accomplishment is that he once took a dump in Jimmy Buffett's tour bus bathroom.
0: So of all the things.
3: Okay.
0: Now, permission from the Buffett management or Buffett himself, or was it a rogue pooping?
6: A combination of the line was too long at a Jimmy Buffett concert, and somebody did let him in.
0: Okay.
6: But it takes a lot of you know, chutzpah decide to go over there and ask.
0: Right? Absolutely. I like that he asked.
3: Yeah.
0: And that they were like, yeah, man, I guess if you're going to ask, we got to let you. Thank you, Charlie.
3: Can I leave behind yesterday's cheeseburger in paradise?
0: Maitland, is there anything we need to know about your dad, Matt?
7: Yeah, one of his go-to things is he always is like, yeah, it took me like 27 years before I realized my name wasn't actually Damn It Boy. And he really liked to pull pranks in high school. And so that was always like one of my favorite things to hear about, especially when I was in high school, was like, Dad, what did you do for your senior prank?
0: Yeah.
7: And there was one time, because his dad was the transportation director, so he worked at the school, and my dad figured out a way to sell, they got rid of the vending machines at the school, so they, my dad figured out a way that he was going to sell Coca-Cola out of his locker, but he made everybody bring their cans back so that he could return them, because in Michigan we have the deposit. So people were going around saying, Matt Mozell's selling Coke out of his locker. And so the principal and like the school resource officers and everybody pulled him out of class, and they went, well, open the locker. And he opens it, and a bunch of Coke cans fall out.
0: And he's probably like, I can't do this?
7: Yeah, they brought his dad in and everything, and his dad just walked away and was like, see you at home.
0: Probably relieved, right?
7: Yeah, oh yeah.
0: Can you imagine getting a call, finding out, like, it'd be a funny prank, kind of, like, mm-hmm. Because your son has been selling Coke here at school out of his locker. Then you go and it's Coca-Cola?
2: Like, you wasted my time for this.
7: Mm-hmm.
0: Yeah.
7: There's another story. I'm not sure on the details, but he tried to hire a crane company to put a school bus in like the middle of the school's like courtyard.
0: Tried to hire a train company?
7: Crane.
0: I heard you say crane. I really did. I knew crane. Mm. I understand what cranes are, but my brain is not good at things.
2: Different.
0: What kind of budget did he have for pranks, man?
7: I know, right? It's like, where'd this prank budget go, Dad?
3: Yeah, no kidding.
0: John?
5: Hello?
0: Hi, what should we know about your dad?
5: So here, about a year or two ago, he was walking down the stairs and slipped and fell. He hit his head and then went unconscious and run around town thinking he was somebody he wasn't and taking his clothes off, running around naked. There's a couple helicopters.
0: Like, he fell down unconscious, then woke up and he went, let's be nude and run around.
3: So he was like delusional.
5: So he slipped and fell down the stairs and he didn't know who he was. He forgot who he was for at least 20 to 30 minutes.
2: Man, that's hilarious.
3: Yeah, no, I'm loving this. Okay, so he's running around town, half nude, maybe fully nude.
5: No, completely.
3: Completely nude.
5: Yes.
3: Okay, what was he doing while he was nude? Was he knocking on doors, climbing trees? Like, what was he doing? Just wandering?
5: He was ringing people's doorbells and knocking on the doors, asking help. He didn't know who he was.
0: Oh my God. That's brutal. Thank you, John.
2: Did he recover?
7: Yeah. Nope, still out there running around.
3: We never found him.
0: What if I cut him off as he was calling? So if anybody could just keep a lookout, my dad is a 5'10", 205 pounds.
3: Average penis.
0: Last seen door knocking, but not with his hands.
3: One ball.
0: Mm-hmm. You can keep sharing. We'll sprinkle these in as the day goes on. Your personal information, it's valuable. And unfortunately, far more accessible than we realize. Every time you shop online, your data is collected, packaged, and sold to data brokers. 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
0: A question about an old iconic movie character that you never thought of, but when you hear it, you're going to be like, The question is, was E.T. slimy? Do you have a thought? Initially, think about it. Okay. That's coming up in the report later. It is the Free Beer and Hot Wings Show.
8: 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I'm Dagwood. Next hour is Holiday World tickets. We'll get to that before trivia. Don't forget, too, coming up after the show, 9 o'clock, one more chance to get those Wheeler Walker Jr. tickets for Ryman Auditorium. We'll be giving those away all week, too. It's 68 right now, 84 with partly cloudy skies today. Then tomorrow, to kick off the weekend, Buzz, sun 90. And Sunday, Father's Day, and The first day of summer, expected some thunderstorms a little bit later that day. More free beer and hot wings on the way.
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0: 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How did Steve nearly cats in the cradle his kid this weekend? 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We'll share that next. 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

0: imagine if you worked with these idiots.
1: My favorite was Tommy saying, like, I would have had it if you guys wouldn't have made me laugh. 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
2: It did. 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
3: The tonsil went, nope.
4: Oh, I don't have one of those. 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
3: Oh.
1: I can't believe you didn't feel that during the interview, Hollins.
3: I know, right?
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3: In a moment, Steve almost started a Cats in the Cradle cycle with his son, but it was saved, just barely.
5: Barely.
3: First, though, earlier on the show, we talked about maybe the worst friend zone occasion you've ever heard about.
1: Yeah.
3: I should probably share that again for people who missed it. And it ended up leading to just when, you know, we all miss signs, whether it's signs you will always be in the friend zone. Or when, for some people as well, when you could not recognize the sign that you were being invited out of the friend zone.
4: Mm-hmm.
3: This one is an example of the latter. From Tennessee, this text came in earlier. I feel you, Free Bear. Took 20 years to realize that the girl that invited me over to help program her iPod, laying on the bed in short shorts, halter top, and no bra, was trying to get me out of the friend zone. Meanwhile, I was at her computer dragging and dropping playlists, even after she flat out said, come over and lay down with me. Nope, gotta get this iPod going.
1: It was hard to figure those out sometimes. Mm-hmm. Yeah. They could be really frustrating. Right. They were supposed to sync so easily from Apple to Apple, and you'd plug it in and it'd be like, do you trust this device? Oh no, you can't do that. And then your computer would freeze, and then you'd try to move over a playlist, and then the iPod would stop syncing. It was maddening. Mm-hmm.
6: I was so insufferable about music that I did the most like stupidly shady thing to my sister's iPod. Where I was in my pop punk phase, and nobody else in my house or nobody else liked pop punk more than I did. And my mom, like, we all shared an iTunes account. So anytime you plugged in your iPod, like, it would just automatically upload the same music to both of our iPods. But I heard her listening to All Time Low one time, and that was my favorite band at the time. And I was like, oh, hell no. So I told her, I was like, hey, mom added some new music. Why don't I plug in your iPod? Like, make sure it gets loaded on there. And I went through and deleted all of it from her iPod so she couldn't listen to it.
3: That is so petty.
6: Yeah.
3: Wow.
6: She probably saw right through it because, yeah, she'd be listening to an album at one point and I'd hear it. I'd be like, no, no. And then she could never find it again.
3: No, no.
5: That's my music.
6: It was mine.
4: Belongs to me.
6: So stupid.
3: Before we hear how Steve tried to Cats in the Cradle as kid, this was what got us on the topic of missing signs, because this guy's missing in the other way. This guy is in the friend zone so bad, and this is the most devastating public friend zoning we've ever heard of. It's a Facebook post where it's a woman. They're out for a hike, and she's got short shorts on and like a sports bra, flannel shirt tied around her waist. Very cute. And he's there with her, and there's a little girl sitting on his shoulders, and they look like a couple. There's another one where she's going piggyback. There's another one where she has her arm around him. They're looking at each other and smiling.
4: Yeah.
3: And then the post from the woman about the young man named Sloan. A dad isn't the one who created the child. A dad is the one who takes that responsibility. He goes out of his way even when that kid isn't his. Sloan, you are my best friend and such an amazing dad to Hosanna. The most amazing thing is she chose you. Great so far, right?
7: Mm-hmm. Great.
3: It's like a
7: so
3: wonderful
7: far.
3: Father's Day post. I hope one day you can find a woman who will treat you as well as you treat her.
7: Oh, no.
3: Crazy to co-parent with someone who's not my partner or her father, but here you are, the rock that holds our family together. Go, best friend. That's my best friend.
1: Question.
7: Oh, yeah. God, that's the worst.
1: You guys seen that new Hulu show, Alice and Steve?
3: No. Mm-mm.
1: It's got the guy from What We Do in the Shadows in it. The guy from New Zealand. I forget his name. He's so damn funny.
3: Chico.
1: Yes.
3: Again.
4: Yeah.
1: He, and this is all in the previews, he has his best friend, Alice. They kind of dated for a little while, but they friend zoned each other.
3: Mm-hmm.
1: And she got pregnant and had a daughter with some other loser who was never in the daughter's life. And Steve, the lead character, as best friend, was in this daughter's life her whole life.
3: Yeah.
1: And then she's like 26 or 27. And they fall in love.
3: What?
6: Ooh.
1: Yeah, and that all happens within the first 5 minutes of the first episode. And I feel like if you're talking about waiting for him to find the right woman,
3: whoa,
1: he could wait about 27 years and pull an Alice and Steve. and really disrupt your flow, friend.
6: How very Twilight of them.
1: I know.
7: Yeah. Oh, Jermaine Clement.
1: That's it.
7: Okay, yeah.
3: Okay.
1: Oh, my God. Yeah. It is so damn funny. It is so damn funny. So if you need a new show and then also good Alice and Steve.
3: Alice
1: on Hulu.
3: And Steve. That sounds great.
1: Yeah.
3: All right. Speaking of Steve, you told me this morning.
2: So it didn't make me feel great. Not at all.
7: Oh, no.
3: In your defense, Steve, in advance, you did all the right things. It just didn't work out.
2: Doesn't feel like it.
3: This song will help.
1: Great.
2: So this goes, let me take you back in time about a year. Me and the kids had a couple of successful camping in the backyard overnight adventures and, just set up the tent, had the solo stove out there, toasted some marshmallows, slept out in the yard, and they loved it.
3: Yeah.
2: So I said, well, what do you think about next year? Maybe we go and do some actual camping. We'll go to a campsite and everything and we'll set up the tent, sleep there for the weekend. And, Evelyn was like, yep. Nikki was kind of indifferent to it.
3: Okay. Mm-hmm. And Evelyn's six and Nikki's six. Four.
2: Yep. So a buddy of mine had said, hey, we just got this pop-up camper. That would be great to, he has a daughter also. He said, that would be great. Why don't we take them on like a daddy-daughter camping weekend?
3: And I awesome.
2: Said, oh man, Evelyn's going to love this. So back in January, he was on the DNR website booking the, booking a campsite as soon as the bookings opened for the year. Because with a lot of places, you got to do it months in advance.
3: Oh, yeah.
2: They sell out.
1: Yeah. So the best spots fill up so fast.
2: So it's frigid January, and we're already planning this big June camping trip, which is now today through Sunday. And I went home, told my daughter, I said, hey, Mr. Ben booked the campsite.
3: Mm-hmm.
2: And she was so excited because Mr. Ben's daughter, Kennedy, is going to be there. And they get along great.
3: They're going to have a blast.
2: They're going to have so much fun. But Nikki, again, was indifferent, was not really interested. Plus, Annette and I had talked about it. And I was like, I don't know. I just don't think he's going to be into it. I think he's still a little bit young. Maybe next year.
3: Mm-hmm. Okay.
2: We'll do the full family thing. So earlier this week, my in-laws had called to talk to the kids just randomly one morning. And the topic came up. Oh, well, do you guys have anything going on this weekend? What's going on this weekend? And my wife kind of interjected and she said, well, Steve is taking Evelyn camping with Mr. Ben. And my mother-in-law, oh, that's great. You're going to have so much fun. And then my wife said, she looked over at Nikki, who's like sitting at the counter eating his bowl of cereal for breakfast. And he paused. He froze like mid spoon to mouth and his eyes are welling up with tears.
3: Oh.
2: He drops his spoon, hops off the stool, runs into his bedroom and slams the door and is crying.
3: Oh, no.
2: Yeah. Now, again, up until this point, he had been totally indifferent. Nikki, do you want to go camping? Meh. Like he's very hot or cold on certain things. And he just said, nope, that's all right. So now we're all going camping tomorrow.
7: Yeah.
1: I know you had space before. Do you need a tent?
2: No. We're good. We're good.
1: I was going to say, I got a tent.
2: Yeah.
3: I wonder if when it was an abstract thought, it was, well, I said no, so nobody's going. And now dad's going.
2: But now that it's an actual event.
3: It's actually very sweet. But I as a dad, I would have been like, oh, no.
2: Yeah. Because Annette was texting me about that. This is earlier this week. I think it was Tuesday. So it was just a couple of days ago. She's like, Nikki's really upset. And I was like, well, then he's coming with us.
3: Yeah, right.
2: And she said, no, we can't. Like, she's very much a planner and then follow the plan.
3: Mm-hmm.
2: Whereas I'm a little bit more loosey-goosey on it. And I'm like, come on, everybody come along. It's fine. Now,
3: how far away is the campsite?
2: About an hour.
3: Okay. What are the odds that you end up having to come home after one night? I don't think you will, but do you think it's a possibility?
2: I don't.
3: Okay, good.
7: Not an option, kids.
3: Like at that age, man, that was awesome. Are you kidding?
2: Once he's there, he's going to have a blast no matter what. And I think that just being around, a couple other kids, he's going to love it. But
3: maybe on segment 17, you could tell everyone if you're comfortable. Again, we didn't talk about this before. how your daughter got shut down by him yesterday. It is brutal, if you want.
2: Yeah, and it's so in character for him.
3: Man. 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
7: One more thing a little bit later on. Something is legal in South Carolina today for teens that had been illegal for 70 plus years. And if I had you write down 1,000 guesses, it would be difficult to figure out what it would be. Because why would it be banned? That's later in One More Thing, right before What Did We Learn? Right now, this. This is Matthew. Hi, Matthew. How are you?
10: Very good, guys. I love the show.
7: Thank you, Matthew. We appreciate that. You've got 11-year-old twins, twin boys?
10: Yes, sir.
7: Fraternal or identical?
10: Fraternal.
7: Are they best friends?
10: Absolutely.
7: Yeah. Yeah, I have.
10: It's awesome.
7: I have twin 11-year-olds as well, and watching them together, it makes me so happy. Because it's what they have, what I always dreamed of when I was a kid, because I had older siblings, but they were all moved out. So a lot of times as a kid, I was alone. Can you tell? that I need attention. But watching them is everything I always wished I had a twin for. Like just the way they interact, yeah. And the way they stick up for each other, but the way they're always piling on each other as well. It's pretty awesome. Yeah,
11: I just want them to feel me touch a hot stove from 1,000 miles away.
7: That would be great too, wouldn't it? Matthew, are you ready to play the $1,000 Minute of Mayhem?
10: Yes, I'll give it my best.
7: Well, that seemed enthusiastic and optimistic. You have to get all 10 questions right in 60 seconds before the button.

0: buzzer sounds. If you can do that, you'll win $1,000. You got to have the last answer out before the buzzer sounds or know when. Do you have any questions before we begin?
1: No, sir.
0: Okay, reminder, you can pass on a question or questions, and we'll come back to it. Your turn on the $1,000 Minute of Mayhem begins in 3, 2, 1. What is the most widely spoken language in South America?
1: Spanish.
0: Which bird is the symbol of the United States?
1: Bald eagle.
0: Which instrument is commonly associated with jazz musician Miles Davis?
1: Is it saxophone?
0: What is the main ingredient in guacamole?
1: Is it avocado?
0: Who wrote Moby Dick?
1: I should know this. Pass.
0: Which continent contains the most countries?
1: Africa.
0: Which planet is known as the Red Planet?
1: Mars.
0: What is the hardest natural substance on Earth?
1: Tungsten?
0: Who is the first person to walk on the moon?
1: Is it Neil Armstrong?
0: On The Muppet Show, what kind of animal is Rolf? I like how you answered our questions with questions so many times. Is it? I don't know. You tell me. All right, let's score the game. What is the most widely spoken language in South America?
2: Matthew said Spanish.
0: That is incorrect. Steve.
3: Portuguese?
0: Yes. Which bird is the symbol of the United States?
2: Matthew said the bald eagle.
0: You're damn right. That's one for Matthew. Which instrument is commonly associated with the jazz musician? Miles Davis.
2: Matthew said the saxophone.
0: It is not. Maitland.
4: Trumpet.
0: Yes. What is the main ingredient in guacamole?
2: Matthew said avocado.
0: That is correct. When Matthew started out saying, I had such an urge to go, avocado. I can do it. Also, ever since Ratatouille, was it Stephen A. Smith who referred to Ratatouille as Ratatouille?
3: Ratatouille. Yeah.
0: I see guacamole as guacamole. And it's hard not to say that way. Who wrote Moby Dick?
2: Matthew's a pass.
0: Maitland.
4: This gets me every time. Mark Twain?
0: Nope.
4: Kelly. Ratatouille. Melville.
0: Herman Melville, that's right.
5: It's Ratatouille.
0: Ratatouille. Which continent contains the most countries?
2: Matthew said Africa.
0: Correct. Which planet is known as the Red Planet?
2: Matthew said Mars.
0: Correct. What is the hardest natural substance on Earth?
2: Matthew said tungsten.
0: Wrong, Steve.
3: Diamond?
0: Correct. Who was the first person to walk on the moon?
2: Matthew said Neil Armstrong.
0: Correct. On The Muppet Show, what kind of animal was Rolf? Is Rolf?
2: Matthew ran out of time.
0: Maitland?
4: A bear?
0: No. Kelly?
4: A rabbit?
0: No. Steve?
3: He's a dog, right?
0: He's a dog.
2: He's the piano player.
0: A dog. How many did Matthew get?
2: Matthew got 5.
0: That is half. Matthew, thank you for playing.
1: Thank you, guys. Have a great day.
0: Thanks, bud. You too.
5: Ratatouille.
0: You can tell about the time the Muppets stopped being on TV and movies all the time. It was sometime between the time that Steve was a child and Kelly and Maitland were growing up. Even though you guys aren't that different, it did sort of fade.
3: Yeah.
0: Like my kids now, you talk about the Muppets, they know Kermit.
3: That's maybe Miss Piggy.
0: Maybe. Yeah. Maybe. And they also look at me like, I don't know why you like them. I've tried to show them like the Muppet movies, including the ones that came out recently. They're just like, why did anyone like this?
4: You should show them The Muppets Wizard of Oz.
0: Really?
4: Yeah. It's got Ashanti. She plays Dorothy.
0: Okay. Maybe.
4: And Pepe the King Prawn is Toto.
0: Okay. That's pretty good.
4: It's real good.
0: All right. I'm a little weak-kneed about showing them more things and having them reject me so fully.
3: Yeah.
4: Tell them I said it's cool.
0: That might help.
4: I don't think it will.
0: Actually, Steve's currently their favorite, so.
3: Yeah. How about that?
0: Yeah. That's pretty good.
3: Upset.
0: Every spam call, every scam text, every sketchy email with your name, they all start the same way. 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
5: 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I'm Dagwood. Got to back what Dagwood had here. Coming up after the next segment, we'll hear something off an album turning 41 years old this weekend. Then also after 9 o'clock, more tickets to the Wheeler Walker Jr. Show coming up at Ryman Auditorium. 10 o'clock, Foo Fighters tickets, too. 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

Nashville's Rock Station, 1029 The Buzz. I'm Dagwood. There's our song for back when Dagwood had hair. That is Smoking in the Boys' Room, Motley Crue from Theater of Pain. That album was released, this Sunday back in 1985. You know, the original title of that album was Entertainment or Death, and I'm glad Nikki Sixx changed that right before the release. They came through, too, on the Theater of Pain tour, September 26th of 85 at Municipal, with another favorite band of mine from back then, Y&T. This segment brought to you by the Mountain Music Festival, coming up in Gatlinburg, August 21st through the 23rd. 3 days full of great music that you can hear right here during this segment every day, like Sebastian Bach. We've got Piercy and DeMartini from Rat, Night Ranger, Jackal, Lita Ford. See that full lineup and even qualify to win some 3-day passes at 1029thebuzz.com/win.

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Nashville's Rock Station 1029 The Buzz. I'm Dagwood. One more chance this week to get Wheeler Walker Jr. tickets, and it happens right now. Just text the word RAM, R-A-M, to 615-737-1029. We'll get you qualified. You know, we just heard from the Beastie Boys from New York. You know, the New York Knicks had their big celebration yesterday for winning the NBA Finals. Lenny Kravitz from New York also. 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

Rockin' at Work for the truckers, teachers, and technicians. 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

0: Nashville's Rock Station. 1029 The Buzz. I'm Dagwood. You know, all the soccer fans coming from all over the world to America for the World Cup. They're loving our food. You know, Costco hot dogs and Waffle House. And they really love ranch dressing so much that the TSA has put out a reminder on their social medias that if they're going to take the ranch dressing back with them, they have to check it in their luggage. They can't take it on the plane. But the USA is playing Australia this afternoon at 2 o'clock. There's a big viewing party, too, downtown at Centennial Park. 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

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I'm Dagwood. That's Ice Nine Kills. That is Twisting the Knife. Remember last year, they opened up for this band, Metallica, the second show at Nissan Stadium. 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

0: 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I'm Dagwood. Three more chances today to win Foo Fighters tickets. We've been doing that all week since this week leads into Father's Day. It's the Foo Fathers week, we're calling it. So we'll have a chance for you to win this hour. 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

Nashville's Rock Station. 1029 The Buzz, I'm Dagwood. Here in just a few minutes, your chance to win some Foo Fighters tickets. Coming up in a couple of weeks, it'll be 35 years since Terminator 2 was released. Let's rock to the theme song, 1029 The Buzz.

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Omaha's rock station. 1029 The Buzz, I'm Dagwood. New music there, Five Finger Death Punch. That's called Eye of the Storm. Be ready to get qualified for some Foo Fighters tickets coming up here on 1029 The Buzz.

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Zach Sabbath and Black Label Society. 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And if you've ever seen either one of those bands, do it. I love this new one from Black Label. 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

0: We're Nashville's Rock Station 102.9 The Buzz. My name is Atticus. We are live in the Gibson Garage Studios over here on Murfreesboro Pike out near the airport. I-24 towards Antioch is shut down right there at Harding. So it's causing major traffic backups. So our day is set in motion already. It's going to be a traffic nightmare for the rest of the day probably. Unfortunately, there was a motorcycle wreck there at I-24. So that's the reason the southbound lanes are shut down. So just a heads up, over here on Murfreesboro Pike, the traffic's already backing up because of I-24 being shut down. So a lovely day ahead, that's for sure. Speaking of a lovely day, we'll try and make it better with some free Foo Fighters tickets. Foo Fighters are in town to play Nissan Stadium in August. 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Good luck. 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

0: We're Nashville's Rock Station 1029 The Buzz. My name is Atticus. The 2027 edition of the Shiprocked Cruise has been announced. It's going to depart Miami January 24th for a six-day trip. It'll go down to Honduras, come back to Cozumel, and then back to Florida on January 30th. Headlining Shiprocked this year, Ice Nine Kills, Nothing More, Highly Suspect, and this band, Papa Roach on 1029 The Buzz.
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Evanescence on 102.9 The Buzz. They have a new album out. Recently played Bridgestone Arena. Currently on tour, and they had to postpone their show last night in Charlotte, North Carolina, due to lightning and thunderstorms. So they weren't able to take the stage last night. My name is Atticus, and you're literally minutes away from free tickets to see Stained. Stained is here at the end of September, along with Seether, Hinder, and Hoobastank. And if you want in absolutely free, we got you covered. Coming up just after 12. Hang tight. We are 102.9 The Buzz.

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We are

0: We are 102.9 The Buzz, Nashville's rock station. My name is Atticus, and all this week we have teamed up with Cedar Direct to get you in to see Stained absolutely free at First Bank Amphitheater coming up at the end of September. Stained, Seether, Hoobastank, and Hinder are all playing that show at the end of September. 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

We are 102 Down the Buzz, Nashville's rock station. My name is Atticus. That band right there has a documentary coming out that covers their comeback, essentially. It's called Unshatter. If you are trying to get anywhere in Nashville on the south side right now, I'm going, what is happening? I-24 South is shut down right there at Harding due to a bad motorcycle wreck, unfortunately. So all of the roads around are all just in the red, if you look at the map. I mean, we're talking about Nolensville Pike. We're talking about Murfreesboro Pike. Right out in front of the studios here, you can just see traffic just crawling along. So if you're trying to get down to Antioch, Laverne, Murfreesboro on I-24, you're going to have to take an alternate route. And unfortunately, everyone is trying to take that alternate route as well. So that's going to set in motion our traffic for the rest of the day, I'm afraid. Pearl Jam, they're on 102 Down the Buzz.

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0: We are Nashville's Rock Station, 102.9 The Buzz. My name is Atticus, and Dogstar, which is Keanu Reeves' band, is coming to play Ryman Auditorium, and we can get you in for free, we can get you into their sound check, and we can get you in to take some pictures with the band. 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

That's new for Breaking Benjamin on 102.9 The Buzz. We are Nashville's rock station. Breaking Benjamin has announced their new album is ready to rock and roll. Looking forward to something new by those guys. My name is Atticus, and after 1 o'clock today, we're giving you free Foo Fighters. So all of you Foo fathers out there, Father's Day weekend is this weekend. We want to honor it by hooking you up with Foo Fighters tickets. Your next shot, like I said, coming up after 1. 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

you take my hand and come with me, because you look so fine that I really want to make you mine. Come on and get your kicks. Now you don't need a

0: 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My name is Atticus. 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

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Nashville's rock station. My name is Atticus. Hellfest has kicked off in France. And a massive statue of the late Ozzy Osbourne was unveiled. It stands 20 feet tall. This thing is pretty unreal. We are 102 at The Buzz with the man himself.

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Linkin Park have a documentary coming out that is all about their search for a new lead singer, recording a new album, and launching a tour, basically covering their comeback. It's called Unshatter. 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And speaking of bands with movies, this band right here just released their trailer to their upcoming movie called Nimrod. 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

We are 102.9 The Buzz, Nashville's rock station. My name is Atticus, and it's funny to me how just the slightest bit of change will cause a big stir in the human populace. Metallica changed the imagery on their social media accounts, switched out a logo and stuff, and all the fans were like, what's it gonna be? They're announcing something. So much so that Metallica had to come out and quote, they said this, quote, it's nothing, folks, just a little refresh of the socials. We are 102.9 The Buzz.

Man, Five Finger Death Punch punched you in the face with that song. That's their new one called Eye of the Storm. And you can take that beating in person when they come to town. Five Finger Death Punch will be here in the fall to play First Bank Amphitheater on their 20th anniversary tour. 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

0: 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Nashville's Rock Station. My name is Atticus. 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

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It's falling away from me. Life's falling away from me.

The revolt against AI is growing. We're Nashville's rock station, 102.9 The Buzz. Korn fans are upset with the band for allegedly using some AI in advertising some of their merch. Nirvana's on 102.9 The Buzz.

Evanescence had to postpone a show last night in Charlotte, North Carolina due to a thunderstorm with some intense lightning. They were never able to take the stage last night. We're Nashville's rock station 102.9 The Buzz. Evanescence riding high, though, on a new album. They just recently played Bridgestone Arena, which was a pretty fantastic show as well. If you missed out on that show, don't miss out on future shows. You can get a full lineup of our very nice-looking concert calendar up at 102.9thebuzz.com/events.

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0: What is the name of a word that is spelled the same forwards and backwards? 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
0: 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I moan?
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My name is Atticus. So we're live in the Gibson Garage studios where, coming up this afternoon, the 4 o'clock hour, which is going to be right about time a lot of folks are driving home to get their weekend started, it's going to be jam-packed. 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

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My name is Atticus. 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

0: 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What's up? It's Haley. Happy Friday, man. I guess it all comes down to this, doesn't it? All week we've been hooking you up with Foo Fighters tickets three times a day, 10 a.m., 1 p.m., and 4 p.m. So with it being Friday, that means I got one pair left. Sometime in the 4 p.m. hour, you're going to hear that cue to text us for Foo Fathers, thanks to Tennessee Brew Works. 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

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Hey, it's Haley. I genuinely feel like I am the only person in the whole entire world that is not giving my full undivided attention to the World Cup right now. I mean, it's fine. It's fun to follow along with, but I've been to one Nashville SC game, okay? I don't know what I'm talking about. I'm just over here counting down the days to football. Foo Fighters on 102.9 The Buzz.

0: on Nashville's Rock Station, 102.9 The Buzz. Hey, happy Friday. Good to have you. It's Haley. And everybody thinks they have the cutest dog in the world. And guess what? I believe you. I think you have the cutest dog in the world. I think I have the cutest dog in the world. The only difference is your pup at home could win you this really cool VIP experience to a show that's coming up at the Ryman in August. Tell you what, I'll be right back with all your info on how you can win on 102.9 The Buzz. Be right back.
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Ice Nine Kills, Twisting the Knife on Nashville's Rock Station. What a tune by The Buzz. I still hate that I missed Ice Nine Kills when they opened for Metallica about a year ago at Nissan Stadium. My excuse, Nashville traffic. Need I say more? It's Haley. 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

0: 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It's Haley and next. Kicking off 60 minutes of nonstop rock, starting with a Linkin Park track that definitely divided their fan base. Maybe not right now, but definitely when it came out almost 20 years ago. 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
13: So, Hot Wings, I was watching Shark Tank the other night, and I see our boy Bernie Gallerani in a commercial with Barbara Corcoran, and she says she would recommend him.
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to Midnight when it first came out, but I did. Came out almost 20 years ago. Isn't that nuts? From it, what I've done, kicking off 60 minutes of nonstop rock. Nashville's Rock Station, 102.9 The Buzz. Welcome to it. It's Haley. 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Hang on.

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I almost forgot what I was giving away there for a second. 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

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It's Haley. 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Bear with me. 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

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Hey, no pressure or anything, but this is your last shot to win Foo Fighters tickets for Foo Fathers. Thanks to our friends at Tennessee Brew Works. I mean, this isn't the last pair of tickets ever. We will have more after this, but for the week, your last shot to win. Be listening. 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

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I can tell because they're taking pictures of their margaritas and posting them to Facebook. Like, wait for me, I'm done at 7. Not jealous, not even a little. It's Haley, I'm live in the Gibson Garage Studios with Pearl Jam on 102.9 The Buzz.

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0: Nashville's Rock Station, 1029 The Buzz, wrapping up 60 minutes of nonstop rock. And there is a reason I played that song at 5 o'clock on a Friday, because it is the most 5 o'clock on a Friday song that I think we got. Metallica. 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Hey, it's Haley. And next, I've got Mosh Pit for you. Just picked out my three songs for you to guess so you can win my, what am I giving away? Weezer tickets for October 9th at Bridgestone Arena. 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

0: 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You ever been in a mosh pit and had no idea what just hit you? 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Because we're about to smash three songs at once. 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
1: Last shot of the week for Weezer tickets for Mosh Pit. Thanks to Law Tigers, Tennessee's motorcycle lawyers. Three songs going to be played all at the exact same time. You tell me the three songs, you win my tickets. And I hope it goes that easily for you. Three songs incoming right now.

0: All right, that should do it. Phone lines are open. Weezer tickets up for grabs for that show October 9th at Bridgestone Arena. First person to get them all right, you win my ticket. 615-737-1029. Good luck.
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0: right. Hey, the buzz, you got all three?
1: Yeah.
0: All right, go ahead.
1: We got Dragula by Rob Zombie, Bohemian Rhapsody, and is it Loser by Beck?
0: It is. Yeah. Loser by Beck, Dragula by Rob Zombie, and Bohemian Rhapsody by Queen, which is the weirdest combination of songs ever.
1: I know. I love all three of them, though.
0: Indeed. Who's this?
1: This is Ben.
0: Where are you calling from, man?
1: I'm in Rivergate right now.
0: Well, you crushed it, my friend. Congrats on those Weezer tickets, October 9th at Bridgestone Arena.
1: Awesome. Thanks, Haley.
0: A clue from Monday's Mosh Pit coming your way to songs from now on 102.9 The Buzz.

up Mosh Pit. Thanks to Law Tigers, Tennessee's motorcycle lawyers. Like I said, we're back at it on Monday with three new songs and also a new pair of tickets up for grabs. More about that in a sec. Here's one of the three songs you'll hear on

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Nashville's Rock Station, 102.9 The Buzz. Hey, it's Haley. I'm live in the Gibson Garage Studios, and I have tuned in and out of watching the World Cup today, just to see what it's all about. Am I a big soccer fan? Not really. I get the hype, though. One thing I've noticed about soccer players, they get really dramatic when they fall down, don't they? Yeah, please don't invite me to your World Cup watch party, because I will ruin it. Bush on 102.9 The Buzz.

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I loved it from the first moment I heard it, and I'm not just saying that. The latest from Breaking Ben, Something Wicked, on Nashville's Rock Station, 102.9 The Buzz. Hey, it's Haley. Welcome to the weekend. 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

0: Days Grace on Nashville's Rock Station, 102.9 The Buzz. Is it safe to say that 3 Days Grace fans are very, very patient people? It's Haley. I mean, we have to be, don't we? Because they told us about this show November 1st at Bridgestone Arena late last year. I bought my ticket so fast for that show. I wouldn't miss it. 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

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Hey, welcome to the weekend. It's Haley. 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

0: 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What's up?
1: It's Haley. This is something I was going to say that you can do over the weekend, but honestly, you can do it right now. 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
0: So they're still saying close to 100 people are moving to Nashville each and every day, which obviously means the city is growing at rapid speeds and the traffic is getting even crazier. 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

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It's Haley. I'm going to call it a day, and I'm going to call it a week. 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